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I'm Erin Fuller. Kurt Vile will be at Woolies in Des Moines on November 10th and The Waiting Room in Omaha on November 12th. His new album, Philadelphia's Been Good to Me, comes out May 29th. To add on to that, Studio One is co-presenting The Head and the Heart at the Valair Ballroom Hall in West Des Moines on July 19th. They'll be playing their debut album in its entirety and more. Will Dorado will be supporting them, and I've got a song off that debut album coming up right after this. It's Bridget Calls Me Baby with Slumber Party on Studio One.

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I'm Erin Fuller. Coming up, I've got Pigeon, a punk-funk afro-disco band from Margate in England. The lead singer, Fale Nioke, sings in seven different languages, including English, French, Susu, Fulani, Malinka, and Kaniagui, which is an endangered language. He's been growing his career since he left Guinea after high school and started traveling through Senegal and other parts of Africa. He met the rest of his band while watching a European Championship soccer game in a pub in England, and all of them decided to have a jam session afterwards. All that info is from The Times. Pigeon has been releasing music since 2021, but their debut album, Outta National, came out earlier this month. I'll play a song off that album in just a few minutes. Before that, new Noah Kahan. This is Deny, Deny, Deny on Studio One.

0: Inducted into the Iowa Rock and Roll Hall of Fame back in 2023, that's Cedar Falls band House of Large Sizes with Lightning Rod Salesman here on Studio One. Coming up, I've got Lucius and Adam Granduciel from War on Drugs.
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0: Really, Really Light by the New Pornographers off their 2023 album. Continue as a guest here on Studio One. Coming up, I've got a song off Courtney Barnett's new album, Creature of Habit, which released back in March.
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I'm Erin Fuller. I got so excited when I saw that this next song was going to be in my shift. It's Bjork. I've been researching her a lot recently, and she has a pretty unique history. Her first album wasn't actually debut. It was called Bjork, and she released it when she was 11 years old. Back in elementary school, she sang a song at an open house called I Love to Love by Tina Charles. One of her teachers recorded the cover and sent it to be played on Iceland's Radio 1, where it caught the attention of a record label. They signed her, and she recorded a mix of covers and original songs, all sang in Icelandic. She released the album around Christmas 1977, her mom designing the cover. You can buy a CD copy on Amazon for almost $500. Or listen to the majority of the songs on YouTube. It's not really released anywhere else because Bjork doesn't consider it as part of her discography. She kept developing and recording throughout her teen years, playing in punk, jazz fusion, pop punk, and gothic rock bands, until she finally decided to go solo and release debut in 1993. Her second album, Post, came out in 1995. All of this info is from Dangerous Minds and Thomas Rennen. Here's one of her most industrial tracks off that album, Post, and the first song I ever heard by her. It's Army of Me by Bjork on Studio One.

0: Iowa band Conrad with I Hadn't Noticed here on Studio One, 94.1 Des Moines and 94.5 Bettendorf Davenport. I'm Erin Fuller. Coming up is a song off Muse's new album, The Wow Signal, which will drop June 26th. It's Be With You in a minute.
1: Did you know there were 17 million songs released last year? Okay, that isn't exactly true. I'm not totally sure about that, but it feels like it, right? 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I'm Raina Duras. 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
1: Set to play Hinterland this year, that's Buffalo Traffic Jam with Fool's Gold here on Studio One. 94.1 Des Moines, 91.1 Fort Dodge, and 89.7 Dubuque. I'm Erin Fuller. Up next is You Bet. They're an alt-indie rock duo made up of Nick Yobet and Micah Prusak. The two met in 2022 when Yobet was trying a solo career. When the duo was first starting out, they, quote, decided that the Beatles were so good because they learned how to play hundreds of songs together. So we began our quest to learn 1,000 songs. Nick started compiling a massive playlist called Learn Me, filled with music that we habitually study and generate new ideas from, end quote. That's from Ground Control touring. Their self-titled album came out earlier this month, and this next song is about Yobet adjusting to being alone after an 11-year relationship. It's Ground Kiss by You Bet.

0: No new tale to tell from English rock band Love and Rockets off their 1987 album Earth, Sun, Moon here on Studio One. Coming up, I've got a 2022 single from Portugal the Man.
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0: off Kim Gordon's new album, Play Me. That's Not Today, here on Studio One, 94.1 Des Moines, and everywhere on the Studio One app. I'm Aaron Fuller. Coming up, I've got some new Black Keys and an analysis of Mumford & Sons. 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

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I'm Erin Fuller. I'm going to set the scene a little bit, if you please. During my freshman year of high school, my English teacher had us listen to Mumford & Sons' The Cave from their debut album, Sigh No More. Now, I knew of this song beforehand because I have excellent taste, but my teacher provided another perspective. After we read the lyrics, we read The Allegory of the Cave by Plato. If you don't know that story, it imagines a group of human prisoners chained inside of a cave with a view of the cave wall. A fire permanently blazes behind them, projecting shadows onto the wall of other people, objects, animals, etc. The prisoners deem these shadows as reality because it's the only thing they know. In actuality, the shadows are just copies of copies, not things that can be touched or perceived. Suddenly, some prisoners are freed and are pushed into the light, seeing the world for what it actually is. The freed prisoners would be blinded by the sun and so overwhelmed by all of this new information that they might have preferred to stay ignorant in the dark for the rest of their lives. Now, with all of this in context, we applied it to Mumford & Sons' The Cave. The lyrics change a bit in regards to this allegory, and I would love to see if you can hear the connection. Email me at efuller@iowapublicradio.org. I've got a few songs before The Cave. First up is Sunflower Bean with Easier Said on Studio One, 94.1.

0: 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Coming up, I've got some new Beth Orton and some classic Tracy Chapman.
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The Old Law by Father John Misty. And before that, Give Me One Reason by Tracy Chapman here on Studio One, 94.1 Des Moines, and everywhere on the Studio One website at studioone.org. I'm Erin Fuller. Tracy Chapman has been quiet for almost 20 years since she stopped touring and making music in 2009. The last few years, she's been making a resurgence, though, performing at the 2024 Grammy Awards with Luke Combs, who released a cover of her song Fast Car in 2023. The cover made Chapman the first Black woman with the sole writing credit on a number one country hit. Later that year, she became the first Black person to win the Country Music Award for Song of the Year, more than 35 years after Fast Car was originally released. She released a vinyl reissue of her self-titled debut album from 1988 in April of last year. All of that info is from musictimes.com. Since then, radio silence. All we can do is hope that she returns. Next up, I've got some Toadies. Here's Damage on Studio One.

0: She sells Sanctuary by The Cult here on Studio One. Up next is Broken Bells. Their 2014 album was recorded with a four-piece choir. Here's a taste of that after the disco, coming up on Studio One.
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I'm winding down my shift, and I'm going to leave you with some Beck and some Phoenix, two very impressionable musicians from my childhood. I remember the first time I heard Phoenix was as a kid when I would play indoor soccer. There was a soccer barn down the street from me growing up, and my sister and I would go play with the other kids during days when we didn't have practice with our club teams. It was super inclusive, super supportive. They emphasized having fun and growing rather than being perfect all the time, which many of my coaches had a bad habit of promoting. They had a great playlist, too. It's scorched into my memory. I remember Phoenix's 1901 and Litzomania the most. If there's any music that's burned into your brain, let me know. Email me at efuller@iowapublicradio.org. Phoenix released a single last year, but no news for anything new. Here's a song off their latest album, Alpha Zulu, right after some new Beck. This is Studio One. Thanks for tuning in. Good night!

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4: No one knows what's going on right now. 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

This is World Cafe. I'm Raina Duris. Have you ever gotten up in the morning and reached for your phone right away and you just start scrolling? In your mind, you might be thinking, hey, I'm just going to check in on the news and see what my friends are up to. But when you finally end up putting that phone down, you feel more overwhelmed, more confused, and more isolated than you did before. Australian artist Genesis Owusu set out to fight those feelings with his new album, Red Star Woo and the Worldwide Scourge. Coming up, Genesis, who blends genres like hip-hop, punk, and funk, talks about responding to global unrest and that feeling that we just aren't getting the whole truth by writing songs that are direct and outspoken. And as someone who was speaking from my own experience at the beginning of this intro, I can say it's also very refreshing. Our conversation is in just a moment. First, from Red Star Woo and the Worldwide Scourge, here's Genesis Owusu with Stampede.

0: Genesis Owusu with Stampede. That's a song from his new album, Red Star Woo and the Worldwide Scourge. This is World Cafe. I'm Rena Duris. Genesis Owusu is my guest today. Welcome back to the World Cafe.
1: Thank you for having me. Glad to be back.
0: I just want to say, as a person who, you know, lives on Earth in 2026, I feel like I really needed this album right now. I needed something loud and big, and I needed someone to say so many of the important things that you say on it. So first of all, just thank you.
1: Oh, well, my pleasure. My pleasure. I mean, I felt the exact same way, which is why I made it. I'm glad you resonate with it. And I'm glad that ethos was able to be appreciated from the listener side.
0: Yeah. I mean, I'm glad you just said that. I was going to ask you about the headspace you were in when you started writing the album.
1: Yeah, that was literally the exact headspace. Like, I felt like obviously we were all living through so many global, you know, world shifting historic events one after the other. And it just kind of felt like people weren't really talking about it. People didn't really know how to talk about it. Everyone was confused and gaslit from every corner of the media and the politicians and everything. And I felt like it was just so necessary for someone to just say things exactly how they are, super directly, you know?
0: Yeah. Well, let's talk about the song that opens the album, Pirate Radio. You've called it a statement of intent for the album. Could you elaborate on that a little bit?
1: Yeah, I mean, I feel like when you listen to Pirate Radio, I think tonally, I want you to know exactly what this album is going to be about. Tonally, exactly the headspace that I'm in. And I hope it achieves that. It's brash. It's definitely irreverent. It's speaking to the feelings and the headspace that I'm in. But hopefully not just in any kind of, you know, angry or apathetic way, but in a way that says, this is what it is. And maybe, you know, if you feel like this too, then hop on the pirate radio and let's yell about it together.
0: Yeah. And you've kind of been getting at this, but, you know, you point out Nazis, toupee totalitarians, Elon, Kanye in this song. You're not hiding behind metaphor. You are coming out saying it. You're naming names. And I was wondering if you could talk about that. Why was that a choice that you made for this album to really name those names?
1: I think, so this is my third album. My first two albums have been very fantastical. They've been very metaphorical. I love world building and metaphors and character creation. I feel like in general, I love ambiguity. I love things that could have a million different meanings because in my mind, that's kind of how art stands the test of time, when things can have a million different lives and can mean a million different things to a million different people. But I guess, as I said at the start, life is already so ambiguous right now.
0: Yeah.
1: No one knows what's going on right now. So I felt like this was the main point of difference between this work and my previous works, where it's like, I felt like the time was too important to be ambiguous.
0: Yeah.
1: This is the time to be extremely direct. So yeah, that's why I chose to do it this way.
0: You know, over the last couple of years, we have seen artists face consequences for being outspoken about things. And you have a lyric in Pirate Radio: I ain't scared. I've been digging this grave for decades. I can't wait to use it. Was fear of consequences something that ever entered your mind while you were making this?
1: The thing with me and my music is that in reality, especially I live in Australia, I'm based in Australia. When I was making my first album, I was making it with my band and we were jamming and we were all having a great time. We were like, this music is sick. We're having so much fun. But we all knew in the back of our minds, there's a great chance that none of this will ever work. Like, no one will like this. No one will hear this. It won't be on the radio. Because just at that time and space, nothing like it had ever been popping in the Australian music scene. So I guess with my art, it's always been it's been for me, really. Yeah. It's been for me. It's been a true and authentic expression of me and what I want to say and how I feel. And if other people like it, if other people resonate it, resonate with it, that's always just been a bonus for me. So I carry that through from then up until today. I'm going to say what I want to say, how I want to say it. If people like it, that's great. If people don't like it, it is what it is. But all my art will ever be is a true and pure expression of myself.
0: Well, let's listen to some of that art right now. We're going to hear some of Pirate Radio. It's Genesis Owusu on World Cafe.

0: From his new album, Red Star Woo and the Worldwide Scourge, that's Genesis Owusu, Pirate Radio. I'm Raina Duras on World Cafe. Genesis Owusu is my guest. So you moved to Canberra, capital of Australia, from Ghana when you were really little. After you moved, as you were growing up, how connected did you feel to Ghana?
1: Well, I mean, kind of the connection came with scarcity. I had my parents, obviously. I had my brother. And we were like a black dot in a sea of not black. We had a church. We had a pretty African Ghanaian church that my mom took me to every Sunday. But apart from that, basically it was my parents and that church, which were like my only cultural connections to Ghana. So it was always coming through, that certain filter or, they were really my only links. So I still got a good sense of the place, but it's like, I learned about this concept called, I can't remember what it's called, but it's essentially like cultural freeze, where you learn about your culture through your parents, but they might have left like 20 years ago.
0: Right.
1: So your perception of that culture is through your parents, but it's also 20 years ago.
0: Yeah, you know? It's frozen in time, kind of.
1: Yeah. So I'm probably jumping the gun, but I went back to Ghana last year to shoot the videos for this album. And it was so liberating and nourishing to go back and see it how it is now. I'd been back before, but I hadn't been back in 11 years.
0: If you're just joining us on World Cafe, I'm speaking with Genesis Owusu. Over the last few years, you've found a lot of success. You've won awards. You've also toured a ton and you've done a lot of traveling all over the world. Aside from going to Ghana, had you traveled much before going on tour?
1: No, that was the first time I traveled. Apart from when I went back to Ghana as a teenager, basically all of my traveling has been through tour.
0: How do you think doing all of that traveling and meeting people in different places and getting to experience different cultures, how did that change you creatively? What kind of perspective did that give you?
1: I mean, I think in general, it really just reinforced what I was doing. Mm-hmm. It was like, I remember playing in Lithuania and they were singing my lyrics back to me. And
0: that's
1: I was like,
0: cool.
1: This is insane. Like, yeah, what I was penciling down in my bedroom back in Canberra is really resonating with these people all over the world. So like, I guess it goes to that first point of having to worry about maybe consequences or external pressures. It was very much just validating to see that what I'm doing back in my little bedroom in Canberra, it really is resonating with a lot of people. I don't need to change or alter for my perception of anyone else. You know, what I am is enough.
0: Yeah. And the things you're singing about are things people can relate to anywhere.
1: Yeah, exactly.
0: Which I think will happen with the songs on this record too, probably.
1: I definitely hope so.
0: We're going to kind of take a bigger global look now. In the song Worldwide Scourge, you're talking about all of these kind of, you know, I guess I'll say disasters at the global scale, but you take us inside your head. We're looking through your eyes and we're feeling your sense of unease. There is a verse that really caught me. It's about walking towards a white woman on the street. You're sensing that she's afraid of you as she crosses the street. And you ask, should I blame her for seeing me and picturing me a threat, or the centuries of whipping that's keeping women in debt? And I thought that was a really interesting, nuanced lyric. That is not a sentiment you hear in songs very often. Could you talk about that?
1: Yeah, I mean, well, I suppose I just, yeah, I try to put it down in the lyric, but it's a intersectional, it's more of an intersectional type of awareness on the situation, where it's like, I'm used to being treated differently as a black man. But also it's like, is it always from that perspective? Is it from that perspective right now? It very much could be, or it could be from the perspective that we are seeing global femicide around the world. It's like women don't feel safe right now. So in that situation, it's like, how do I take this? It's going back to that point I made before. It's like everything is just hazy. No one knows what's going on. No one knows how to feel and yeah, what the sentiment of the environment should be right now. So it's like, can I blame this woman for seeing me? Like, I don't know if she's seeing me as a black man or if she's just seeing me as a man. Mm-hmm. And either way, that can be extremely threatening for one reason or another, whether that's because of perception or because of reality. Yeah, especially, I'm not sure what the global statistics are, but I know in Australia right now we're seeing a huge wave and a plague of domestic violence, which is leading to a lot of women extremely unfortunately losing their lives. And it's something that obviously I think needs to come to a complete end, and it's something that needs to be spoken about. So yeah, I think in this song and in this album, I kind of don't feel like I'm not like the narrator of the world who feels like I have all the answers. I'm kind of just blurting it out as I feel it in real time, you know?
0: Yeah.
1: Yeah. So that's was kind of just a perspective I had that I wanted to share.
0: We're going to come back and talk a little more about this. But first, let's hear some of the song. The Worldwide Scourge is Genesis Owusu on World Cafe.

0: song.
1: The Worldwide Scourge, a song from Genesis Owusu's new album on World Cafe. I'm Raina Duras talking to Genesis Owusu. The album is called Red Star Woo and The Worldwide Scourge. We just heard The Worldwide Scourge. Who is Red Star Woo? Where did that name or persona come from?
2: Red Star Woo, honestly, I just thought it sounded fly. No, it's me. It goes back to my roots in Ghana. In Ghana, our flag is red, yellow, red, gold, and green with a black star. So I wanted to incorporate the black star, but throughout my career, red has been like a really, it's been my color. I don't really have like a super direct reasoning for it, but it's been a color that I feel represents me. I feel like it's bold. I feel like it's brash. I also am a huge Prince fan. So like growing up, I was like, if Prince can have purple, then I'm going to have red. So yeah, mixing in the black stars with my signature became Red Star Woo. Yeah, that's kind of how that came to be.
1: When I read the name of the album, I went and looked up, I went and Googled just Red Star Woo to see if you'd use this name or persona in any other ways. And I found Red Star Woo's Neighborhood Jams, which were a bunch of intimate shows that you put on last year with your band. And your reasoning around putting on these intimate shows, I thought was really cool and really interesting. Could you talk about those a bit?
2: Yeah. Well, I mean, it kind of goes out to a much further ethos in my mind right now. And it goes back to what we were just talking about, where when you see someone and they're pointed out to be your enemy, it's just so easy to accept that as a fact. And the easiest way to counter that is to literally just meet that person in real life. You know, in this world we're in right now, where we're seeing everyone through a screen, it's so easy to make a caricature of someone. And that caricature is so much easier to make your enemy. But when you have to sit in a room face to face with someone and actually hear the nuances of their perspective, and they have to hear the nuances of your perspective, and you see each other as human beings, even though you may disagree here and there, it's much harder to not see that person just as a human being. So I feel like we have been disincentivized out of community in the world that we're in right now. And this is global. I'm one man living in Australia. I can't solve that. But, you know, I try to think globally and act locally. So if I have a position to create some sort of community, then I'll do that and try and start mitigating it in my corner of the world. So I put on these little intimate shows where, it felt like the audience was there, but it wasn't like a huge show where the audience just kind of became a sea of people and a sea of numbers. Like you could see every individual person, and every individual person could see each other. The stage was in the middle. So everyone was surrounding me. I've been trying to put on a lot of more community building, ethos centered things like that.
1: Yeah.
2: And I've been, you know, playing Uno with the fans after, and going to their houses to show them the new music. Just anything that builds a connection as human to human and less about hierarchies, even as fan and artist. Just trying to make it human to human.
1: You mentioned playing Uno in the song Death Cult Zombie. And I have to ask, I want to play a clip of that song in a minute, but why Uno?
2: Me personally, I'm a big board game and card game fan. Uno is just an easy entrance point. If it was up to me, I'd be playing like Catan or something, you know?
1: That's a lot of pieces to bring out there.
2: Yeah, I'd be going all in. But Uno is like, you know, everyone knows how to play Uno in their own way. But yeah, if it was up to me, maybe I'll build a little board card game community where we can go like all in, you know, with the tough stuff.
1: Here's a bit of Death Cult Zombie. It's Genesis Owusu on World Cafe.

0: On World Cafe, Genesis Owusu, Death Cult Zombie. I'm speaking with Genesis Owusu on World Cafe today. I'm Raina Duras. His new album is called Red Star Woo and the Worldwide Scourge. The last song I want to play from the new album is called Hellstar. It features actually a past guest of World Cafe, Duckworth. It's one of those moments on the album where there is a real glimmer of hope, or I guess love. Could you tell us a bit about writing this song?
1: Yeah. I mean, I think it was kind of, I think throughout the album, time is a big factor as well. Whether we have enough time to do this, like time is running out. We need to act now. I think this song was also like, we also still have time to enjoy life. Mm-hmm. We also still have time to love and to lust and to have pleasure. So this song to me is kind of like a post-apocalyptic sludge funk love jam. Yeah.
0: Here's Genesis Owusu. It's Hellstar on World Cafe.

0: On World Cafe, Genesis Owusu with Hellstar. It's a song from his new album, Red Star Woo and the Worldwide Scourge. Genesis Owusu is my guest today. I have loved this conversation. Thank you so much for the music and for the conversation.
1: Thanks so much for having me. I've enjoyed the conversation as well. Thank you. Appreciate it.
0: I'm Raina Duras, back in a moment with more World Cafe.

Before the break, you heard my conversation with Genesis Owusu about his new album. It's his third full-length studio album since 2021. And during my research for that interview, I found an old interview he did with The Guardian from when he released his debut. And there's a great quote from back then where he talks about being inspired by your next artist. But he says, if that artist were a rapper in 2020 in Australia. Genesis was talking about Prince. Here is Prince, Musicology on World Cafe.

broken social scene with Not Around Anymore. That's from their first album in almost a decade called Remember the Humans. Came out just 10 days ago. In a minute, the first new music from a Beastie Boy in 15 years. That is next on World Cafe.

Hey, on World Cafe, I'm Rena Duris. The Beastie Boys released their album Hot Sauce Committee Part 2 back in 2011. It was the year before the death of founding member Adam Yauch, a.k.a. MCA. And since then, the remaining members have been pretty quiet until just about 2 weeks ago when Beastie Boy Mike D dropped this next song during a show in L.A. That show kicked off the first of four in L.A. and in Brooklyn. Check it out. It is new Mike D, Switch Up.

0: org, and by the estate of Joan B. Kroc, whose bequest serves as an enduring investment in the future of public radio and seeks to help NPR produce programming that meets the highest standards of public service in journalism and cultural expression.
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1: Billy said his heart is true. Billy said he's beating right through.
0: It's called Billy Says, and you'll hear that new one in its entirety coming up, as well as a song from Blur. And you'll hear an exclusive live version of this song from one of Graham's Blur bandmates' side projects. 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
2: Because when you know, you know, you know.
0: That's all on the way. I'm Raina Duras. This is World Cafe. Speaking of Blur, here's the band they were up against in the battle of Britpop rivalry in the 90s. Now, personally, I've always been on the Blur side, but if you are Team Oasis, I respect that. Here's Rock and Roll Star.

Hey, I'm Raina Duris. This is World Cafe. Your next artist has a voice that you may agree sounds like it could have come from another era. Like maybe you could imagine her playing in a coffee shop with her acoustic guitar in the 60s or the 70s. But this song is brand new. It's called When You Know by Vivi Stockwell on World Cafe.

love that line in there. Solidarity can be difficult when you got cool stuff to lose. That's from Going Shopping from the Strokes. Going live from the archives next on World Cafe.

This is live from the archives on World Cafe. I'm Raina Duris. Coming up later this hour, you'll hear a new solo song from Graham Coxon of the band Blur. But first, another Blur side project. Damon Albarn formed Gorillaz back in the late 90s along with artist Jamie Hewlett. This performance was recorded live when they came by the show in 2010 to talk about their album Plastic Beach. Gorillaz, Stylo, live for World Cafe.

performance from Chicano Batman of Freedom is Free. Before that, Gorillaz' Stylo. Both of those recorded for World Cafe. That was your Live from the Archives set today. 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You can find sessions from tons of artists on there, including your next one, who we just recorded some new music with. You can look for that in the coming months. This is Arlo Parks, song from her new album. It's called Two-Sided.

Derecho Demonico. That is new music from Jack White, one of the founding members of Blur, with a song he recorded 15 years ago and is just releasing now, next on World Cafe.

You could probably make the argument that Damon Albarn is the most famous founding member of the band Blur, but when you listen to the solo music from Blur lead guitarist Graham Coxon, you'll get it pretty quick that he was an integral part of Blur sounding like Blur. I'm Marina Duras. It's World Cafe. Coxon is re-releasing his entire solo catalog this summer, along with a previously unreleased album he recorded 15 years ago called Castle Park. And here's a song from that one. It's called Billy Says, Graham Coxon on World Cafe.

0: Don't Go Back to Rockville, REM. And that is it for World Cafe today. Thanks so much for letting me play you some songs. Let me soundtrack part of your life today. It's always a lot of fun. Thank you so much also to our affiliates across the country who bring you this show. We produce it at WXPN at the University of Pennsylvania in Philadelphia. My name is Raina Duras, and thank you for listening to World Cafe from NPR.
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0: Aretha Franklin Live at Fillmore West came out in 1971, and correspondent John Morrison says you can hear the energy of the 60s counterculture movement and civil rights gains in her performances.
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1: Well, the good times can fill a thimble, said an eye feel the wind. Hear the field, feel the canyon, hear the field singing. February, I felt the same as I do now. So take me to try.

0: 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Old favorites, emerging artists, and, of course, music made right here in Iowa. 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
3: No one knows what's going on right now. 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

This is World Cafe. I'm Raina Duras. Have you ever gotten up in the morning and reached for your phone right away and you just start scrolling? In your mind, you might be thinking, hey, I'm just going to check in on the news and see what my friends are up to. But when you finally end up putting that phone down, you feel more overwhelmed, more confused, and more isolated than you did before. Australian artist Genesis Owusu set out to fight those feelings with his new album, Red Star Woo and the Worldwide Scourge. Coming up, Genesis, who blends genres like hip-hop, punk, and funk, talks about responding to global unrest and that feeling that we just aren't getting the whole truth by writing songs that are direct and outspoken. And as someone who was speaking from my own experience at the beginning of this intro, I can say it's also very refreshing. Our conversation is in just a moment. First, from Red Star Woo and the Worldwide Scourge, here's Genesis Owusu with Stampede.

0: Genesis Owusu with Stampede. That's a song from his new album, Red Star Woo and the Worldwide Scourge. This is World Cafe. I'm Rena Duris. Genesis Owusu is my guest today. Welcome back to the World Cafe.
1: Thank you for having me. Glad to be back.
0: I just want to say, as a person who, you know, lives on Earth in 2026, I feel like I really needed this album right now. I needed something loud and big, and I needed someone to say so many of the important things that you say on it. So first of all, just thank you.
1: Oh, well, my pleasure. My pleasure. I mean, I felt the exact same way, which is why I made it.
0: So yeah.
1: I'm glad you resonate with it. And I'm glad that ethos was able to be appreciated from the listener side.
0: Yeah. I mean, I'm glad you just said that. I was going to ask you about the headspace you were in when you started writing the album.
1: Yeah, that was literally the exact headspace. Like, I felt like obviously we were all living through so many global, you know, world shifting historic events one after the other. And it just kind of felt like people weren't really talking about it. People didn't really know how to talk about it. Everyone was confused and gaslit from every corner of the media and the politicians and everything. And I felt like it was just so necessary for someone to just say things exactly how they are, super directly, you know?
0: Yeah. Well, let's talk about the song that opens the album, Pirate Radio. You've called it a statement of intent for the album. Could you elaborate on that a little bit?
1: Yeah, I mean, I feel like when you listen to Pirate Radio, I think tonally, I want you to know exactly what this album is going to be about. Tonally, exactly the headspace that I'm in. And I hope it achieves that. It's brash. It's definitely irreverent. It's speaking to the feelings and the headspace that I'm in. But hopefully not just in any kind of, you know, angry or apathetic way, but in a way that says, this is what it is. And maybe, you know, if you feel like this too, then hop on the pirate radio and let's yell about it together.
0: Yeah. And you've kind of been getting at this, but, you know, you point out Nazis, toupee totalitarians, Elon, Kanye in this song. You're not hiding behind metaphor. You are coming out saying it. You're naming names. And I was wondering if you could talk about that. Why was that a choice that you made for this album to really name those names?
1: I think, so this is my third album. My first two albums have been very fantastical. They've been very metaphorical. I love world building and metaphors and character creation. I feel like in general, I love ambiguity. I love things that could have a million different meanings because in my mind, that's kind of how art stands the test of time, when things can have a million different lives and can mean a million different things to a million different people. But I guess, as I said at the start, life is already so ambiguous right now.
0: Yeah.
1: No one knows what's going on right now. So I felt like this was the main point of difference between this work and my previous works, where it's like, I felt like the time was too important to be ambiguous.
0: Yeah.
1: This is the time to be extremely direct. So yeah, that's why I chose to do it this way.
0: You know, over the last couple of years, we have seen artists face consequences for being outspoken about things. And you have a lyric in Pirate Radio: I ain't scared. I've been digging this grave for decades. I can't wait to use it. Was fear of consequences something that ever entered your mind while you were making this?
1: The thing with me and my music is that in reality, especially I live in Australia, I'm based in Australia. When I was making my first album, I was making it with my band and we were jamming and we're all having a great time. We're like, this music is sick. We're having so much fun. But we all knew in the back of our minds, there's a great chance that none of this will ever work. Like, no one will like this. No one will hear this. It won't be on the radio. Because just at that time and space, nothing like it had ever been popping in the Australian music scene. So I guess with my art, it's always been very, it's been for me, really. Yeah. It's been for me. It's been a true and authentic expression of me and what I want to say and how I feel. And if other people like it, if other people resonate it resonate with it, that's always just been a bonus for me. So I carry that through from then up until today. I'm going to say what I want to say, how I want to say it. If people like it, that's great. If people don't like it, it is what it is. But all my art will ever be is a true and pure expression of myself.
0: Well, let's listen to some of that art right now. We're going to hear some of Pirate Radio. It's Genesis Owusu on World Cafe.

0: From his new album, Red Star Woo and the Worldwide Scourge, that's Genesis Owusu, Pirate Radio. I'm Rena Duras on World Cafe. Genesis Owusu is my guest. So you moved to Canberra, capital of Australia, from Ghana when you were really little. After you moved, as you were growing up, how connected did you feel to Ghana?
1: Well, I mean, kind of the connection came with scarcity. I had my parents, obviously. I had my brother. And we were like a black dot in a sea of not black. We had a church. We had a pretty African Ghanaian church that my mom took me to every Sunday. But apart from that, basically it was my parents and that church, which were like my only cultural connections to Ghana. So it was always coming through, that certain filter or, they were really my only links. So I still got a good sense of the place, but it's like, I learned about this concept called, I can't remember what it's called, but it's essentially like cultural freeze, where you learn about your culture through your parents, but they might have left like 20 years ago.
0: Right.
1: So your perception of that culture is through your parents, but it's also 20 years ago.
0: Yeah, you know? It's frozen in time, kind of.
1: Yeah. So I'm probably jumping the gun, but I went back to Ghana last year to shoot the videos for this album. And it was so liberating and nourishing to go back and see it how it is now. I'd been back before, but I hadn't been back in 11 years.
0: If you're just joining us on World Cafe, I'm speaking with Genesis Owusu. Over the last few years, you've found a lot of success. You've won awards. You've also toured a ton, and you've done a lot of traveling all over the world, aside from going to Ghana. Had you traveled much before going on tour?
1: No, that was the first time I traveled, apart from when I went back to Ghana as a teenager. Basically, all of my traveling has been through tour.
0: How do you think doing all of that traveling and meeting people in different places and getting to experience different cultures, how did that change you creatively? What kind of perspective did that give you?
1: I mean, I think in general, it really just reinforced what I was doing. Mm. It was like, I remember playing in Lithuania and they were singing my lyrics back to me. And
0: that's,
1: I was like,
0: cool.
1: This is insane. Like, yeah, what I was penciling down in my bedroom back in Canberra is really resonating with these people all over the world. So like, I guess it goes to that first point of having to worry about maybe consequences or external pressures. It was very much just validating to see that what I'm doing back in my little bedroom in Canberra, it really is resonating with a lot of people. I don't need to change or alter for my perception of anyone else. You know, what I am is enough.
0: Yeah, and the things you're singing about are things people can relate to anywhere.
1: Yeah, exactly.
0: Which I think will happen with the songs on this record too, probably.
1: I definitely hope so.
0: We're going to kind of take a bigger global look now. In the song Worldwide Scourge, you're talking about all of these kind of, you know, I guess I'll say disasters at the global scale, but you take us inside your head. We're looking through your eyes and we're feeling your sense of unease. There is a verse that really caught me. It's about walking towards a white woman on the street. You're sensing that she's afraid of you as she crosses the street. And you ask, should I blame her for seeing me and picturing me a threat, or the centuries of whipping that's keeping women in debt? And I thought that was a really interesting, nuanced lyric. That is not a sentiment you hear in songs very often. Could you talk about that?
1: Yeah. I mean, well, I suppose I just, yeah, I try to put it down in the lyric, but it's a intersectional, it's more of an intersectional type of awareness on the situation, where it's like, I'm used to being treated differently as a black man. But also it's like, is it always from that perspective? Is it from that perspective right now? It very much could be, or it could be from the perspective that we are seeing global femicide around the world. It's like women don't feel safe right now. So in that situation, it's like, how do I take this? It's going back to that point I made before. It's like everything is just hazy. No one knows what's going on. No one knows how to feel and yeah, what the sentiment of the environment should be right now. So it's like, can I blame this woman for seeing me? Like, I don't know if she's seeing me as a black man or if she's just seeing me as a man. Mm-hmm. And either way, that can be extremely threatening for one reason or another, whether that's because of perception or because of reality. Yeah, especially, I'm not sure what the global statistics are, but I know in Australia right now we're seeing a huge wave and a plague of domestic violence, which is leading to a lot of women extremely unfortunately losing their lives. And it's something that obviously I think needs to come to a complete end, and it's something that needs to be spoken about. So yeah, I think in this song and in this album, I kind of don't feel like I'm not like the narrator of the world who feels like I have all the answers. I'm kind of just blurting it out as I feel it in real time, you know?
0: Yeah.
1: Yeah. So that's was kind of just a perspective I had that I wanted to share.
0: We're going to come back and talk a little more about this, but first let's hear some of the song, The Worldwide Scourge. It's Genesis Owusu on World Cafe.

0: song. The Worldwide Scourge, a song from Genesis Owusu's new album on World Cafe. I'm Raina Duras talking to Genesis Owusu. The album is called Red Star Woo and The Worldwide Scourge. We just heard The Worldwide Scourge. Who is Red Star Woo? Where did that name or persona come from?
1: Red Star Woo, honestly, I just thought it sounded fly. No, it's me. It's it goes back to my roots in Ghana. In Ghana, our flag is red, yellow, red, gold, and green with a black star. So I wanted to incorporate the black star, but throughout my career, red has been like a really, it's been my color. I don't really have like a super direct reasoning for it, but it's been a color that I feel represents me. I feel like it's bold. I feel like it's brash. I also am a huge Prince fan. So like growing up, I was like, if Prince can have purple, then I'm going to have red. So yeah, mixing in the black stars with my signature became Red Star Woo. Yeah, that's kind of how that came to be.
0: When I read the name of the album, I went and looked up, I went and Googled just Red Star Woo to see if you'd use this name or persona in any other ways. And I found Red Star Woo's Neighborhood Jams, which were a bunch of intimate shows that you put on last year with your band. And your reasoning around putting on these intimate shows, I thought was really cool and really interesting. Could you talk about those a bit?
1: Yeah, well, I mean, it kind of goes out to a much further ethos in my mind right now. And it goes back to what we were just talking about, where when you see someone and they're pointed out to be your enemy, it's just so easy to accept that as a fact. And the easiest way to counter that is to literally just meet that person in real life. You know, in this world we're in right now, where we're seeing everyone through a screen, it's so easy to make a caricature of someone, and that caricature is so much easier to make your enemy. But when you have to sit in a room face to face with someone and actually hear the nuances of their perspective, and they have to hear the nuances of your perspective, and you see each other as human beings, even though you may disagree here and there, it's much harder to not see that person just as a human being. So I feel like we have been disincentivized out of community in the world that we're in right now. And this is global. I'm one man living in Australia. I can't solve that. But, you know, I try to think globally and act locally. So if I have a position to create some sort of community, then I'll do that and try and start mitigating it in my corner of the world. So I put on these little intimate shows where, it felt like the audience was there, but it wasn't like a huge show where the audience just kind of became a sea of people and a sea of numbers. Like you could see every individual person, and every individual person could see each other. The stage was in the middle. So everyone was surrounding me. I've been trying to put on a lot of more community building, ethos centered things like that.
0: Yeah.
1: And I've been, you know, playing Uno with the fans after, and going to their houses to show them the new music. Just anything that builds a connection as human to human and less about hierarchies, even as fan and artist, just trying to make it human to human.
0: You mentioned playing Uno in the song Death Cult Zombie, and I have to ask, I want to play a clip of that song in a minute, but why Uno?
1: Me personally, I'm a big board game and card game fan. Uno is just an easy entrance point. If it was up to me, I'd be playing like Catan or something, you know?
0: Like a lot of pieces to bring out there.
1: Yeah, I'd be going all in. But Uno is like, you know, everyone knows how to play Uno in their own way. But yeah, if it was up to me, maybe I'll build a little board card game community where we can go like all in, you know, with the tough stuff.
0: Here's a bit of Death Cult Zombie. It's Genesis Owusu on World Cafe.

0: On World Cafe, Genesis Owusu, Death Cult Zombie. I'm speaking with Genesis Owusu on World Cafe today. I'm Raina Duras. His new album is called Red Star Woo and the Worldwide Scourge. The last song I want to play from the new album is called Hellstar. It features actually a past guest of World Cafe, Duckworth. It's one of those moments on the album where there is a real glimmer of hope, or I guess love. Could you tell us a bit about writing this song?
1: Yeah. I mean, I think it was kind of, I think throughout the album, time is a big factor as well. Whether we have enough time to do this, like time is running out. We need to act now. I think this song was also like, we also still have time to enjoy life. Mm-hmm. We also still have time to love and to lust and to have pleasure. So this song to me is kind of like a post-apocalyptic sludge funk love jam. Yeah.
0: Here's Genesis Owusu. It's Hellstar on World Cafe.

0: On World Cafe, Genesis Owusu with Hellstar. It's a song from his new album, Red Star Woo and the Worldwide Scourge. Genesis Owusu has been my guest today. I have loved this conversation. Thank you so much for the music and for the conversation.
1: Thanks so much for having me. I've enjoyed the conversation as well. Thank you. Appreciate it.
0: I'm Rena Duras, back in a moment with more World Cafe.
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0: Before the break, you heard my conversation with Genesis Owusu about his new album. It's his third full-length studio album since 2021. And during my research for that interview, I found an old interview he did with The Guardian from when he released his debut. And there's a great quote from back then where he talks about being inspired by your next artist. But he says, if that artist were a rapper in 2020 in Australia. Genesis was talking about Prince. Here is Prince, Musicology on World Cafe.

0: broken social scene with Not Around Anymore. That's from their first album in almost a decade called Remember the Humans. Came out just 10 days ago. In a minute, the first new music from a Beastie Boy in 15 years. 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
0: Hey, I'm World Cafe. I'm Rena Duris. The Beastie Boys released their album Hot Sauce Committee Part 2 back in 2011. It was the year before the death of founding member Adam Yauch, a.k.a. MCA. And since then, the remaining members have been pretty quiet until just about 2 weeks ago when Beastie Boy Mike D dropped this next song during a show in L.A. That show kicked off the first of four in L.A. and in Brooklyn. Check it out. It is new Mike D, Switch Up.

0: The Cure, Boys Don't Cry. Before that, you heard Horse Girl with Switch Over. And before that, new music from Mike D, song called Switch Up. Thank you again to my guest this hour, Genesis Owusu. And thank you to World Cafe producer Miguel Perez for his work on that session. Thanks also to all of our affiliates across the country and the team who make this show. We produce it at WXPN at the University of Pennsylvania in Philadelphia. I'm Raina Duras. Thanks for listening to World Cafe from NPR.
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1: Billy said his heart is true. Billy said he's beating right through.
0: It's called Billy Says, and you'll hear that new one in its entirety coming up, as well as a song from Blur. And you'll hear an exclusive live version of this song from one of Graham's Blur bandmates' side projects. Plus, new music from Jack White, Arlo Parks, and B.B. Stockwell.
2: 'Cause when you know, you know, you know.
0: That's all on the way. I'm Raina Duras. This is World Cafe. Speaking of Blur, here's the band they were up against in the battle of Britpop rivalry in the 90s. Now, personally, I've always been on the Blur side, but if you are Team Oasis, I respect that. Here's Rock and Roll Star.

Hey, I'm Raina Duris. This is World Cafe. Your next artist has a voice that you may agree sounds like it could have come from another era. Like maybe you could imagine her playing in a coffee shop with her acoustic guitar in the 60s or the 70s. But this song is brand new. It's called When You Know by Vivi Stockwell on World Cafe.

0: Love that line in there. Solidarity can be difficult when you got cool stuff to lose. That's from Going Shopping from the Strokes. 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
0: This is live from the archives on World Cafe. I'm Raina Duris. Coming up later this hour, you'll hear a new solo song from Graham Coxon of the band Blur. But first, another Blur side project. Damon Albarn formed Gorillaz back in the late 90s along with artist Jamie Hewlett. This performance was recorded live when they came by the show in 2010 to talk about their album Plastic Beach. Gorillaz, Stylo, live for World Cafe.

a performance from Chicano Batman of Freedom is Free. Before that, Gorillaz, Stylo. Both of those recorded for World Cafe. That was your Live from the Archives set today. 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You can find sessions from tons of artists on there, including your next one, who we just recorded some new music with. You can look for that in the coming months. This is Arlo Parks, song from her new album. It's called Two-Sided.

0: Derecho de Monaco, that is new music from Jack White, one of the founding members of Blur, with a song he recorded 15 years ago and is just releasing now, next on World Cafe.
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0: You could probably make the argument that Damon Albarn is the most famous founding member of the band Blur, but when you listen to the solo music from Blur lead guitarist Graham Coxon, you'll get it pretty quick that he was an integral part of Blur sounding like Blur. I'm Marina Duras. It's World Cafe. Coxon is re-releasing his entire solo catalog this summer, along with a previously unreleased album he recorded 15 years ago called Castle Park. And here's a song from that one. It's called Billy Says, Graham Coxon on World Cafe.

0: Don't Go Back to Rockville, REM. And that is it for World Cafe today. Thanks so much for letting me play you some songs. Let me soundtrack part of your life today. It's always a lot of fun. Thank you so much also to our affiliates across the country who bring you this show. We produce it at WXPN at the University of Pennsylvania in Philadelphia. My name is Raina Duras, and thank you for listening to World Cafe from NPR.
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0: Aretha Franklin Live at Fillmore West came out in 1971, and correspondent John Morrison says you can hear the energy of the 60s counterculture movement and civil rights gains in her performances.
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0: 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You're tuned in to Studio One, 94.1 FM in Des Moines. I'm Tressa Glass. We're hanging out together for the next few hours. Guess who has new music out? It's everyone's favorite Nepo baby, and I mean that with love and quite seriously. Everyone loves Maya Hawk. You would recognize her as Robin from Stranger Things, or you might recognize her as the daughter of Uma Thurman and Ethan Hawke. Either way, she's got a cool new album out called Maitreya Corso. I think that's how you pronounce it. Got a 7.3 on Pitchfork. Not too shabby. We're going to hear her song Green Dragon later this hour. Music's coming up in about 6 minutes, but first, we're going to listen to the news. Thanks for being here.
1: Live from NPR News in Washington, I'm Corva Coleman. There are primary elections in 6 states today, from Georgia to Oregon. President Trump has weighed in heavily on some primary races. He has seen many of his preferred candidates win in early primary elections. Political consultant Sarah Longwell is the publisher of the conservative-leaning media outlet, The Bulwark. She says many Republican primary voters are deeply supportive of President Trump, but are showing some reservations.
2: They make excuses for him, but also every single Republican voter that we listen to thinks things are not going well in the country. They think gas prices are too high. They think grocery prices are too high. They are disappointed that Trump, who said he was going to come into office and immediately lower prices, hasn't been able to do so. And in fact, he seems to be focusing on things that are much less important to them, like his ballroom, like his arch, and other pet projects of the president.
1: She spoke to NPR's Morning Edition. Commuter rail service in New York is expected to be back to normal by this afternoon's rush hour. That comes after negotiators struck a deal late yesterday, ending a 3-day strike. NPR's Brian Mann reports this complicated commutes for 250,000 riders.
3: The strike started Saturday with workers demanding their first pay hike since 2022. Speaking last night, Governor Kathy Hochul said this deal means wages will go up, but not as much as union leaders wanted.
4: They stood firm for a deal that would not require any additional fare increases or tax increases.
3: This was the first strike on the Long Island Railroad since 1994. Details of the deal won't be released until union members ratify it. Service is expected to ramp up through the day today. Hochul and Long Island Railroad officials say trains will be operating normally for the afternoon commute and for crowds traveling to tonight's Eastern Conference Finals basketball game with the New York Knicks and Cleveland Cavaliers playing at Madison Square Garden. Brian Mann, NPR News, New York.
1: The United Nations is warning that millions of people around the world are on the brink of poverty. That's due to high energy costs and low economic growth. NPR's Fatma Tanis reports.
5: The rising fuel prices and shipping disruptions from the Iran war are hitting low-income countries hard, leading to high transportation and food costs and disrupting trade. The UN's Economic and Social Council says more than 32 million people around the world are at risk of being pushed into poverty. Women, children, and youth will be affected the most. So will populations in small islands and countries that heavily

0: UCLA.edu/NPR.
1: It's 8:04. I'm Megan McKinney with IPR News. Governor Kim Reynolds has signed the property tax bill into law. Republican leaders say it delivers about $4 billion in property tax relief over 6 years. The law limits city and county revenue growth to 2% each year, with some exceptions. It also replaces the homestead tax credit with a 10% exemption up to $20,000. Republican Senator Dan Dawson of Council Bluffs chairs the Senate's Tax Committee. He says the law provides real relief to Iowans, and he's proud to give families rather than corporations the best tax environment.
2: Today, we say the family home comes first. Today, we show that the family home is the cornerstone of how we build not just a strong middle class, but a strong Iowa.
1: The new law uses state funding to reduce property taxes paid to school districts, and it creates a tax-deductible savings account program for Iowans to save money to buy a home. The city of Des Moines is expecting to have less money because of the new state property tax changes. Here's IPR's Isabella Liu.
3: The city is projected to face a $12 million shortfall in the budget year starting in July of 2027, and the deficit could increase by another $5 million the following year. City Manager Scott Sanders says projected budget cuts will not impact all departments equally. He says the size of the shortfall is unlike previous years.
4: The magnitude of the gap is such that all departments will be submitting ideas on where to find savings, because sometimes, again, it will be revenue as much as cuts.
3: City officials pointed to the new law's 2% limit on local government revenue growth as a reason for the gap. The city will have public meetings on the budget in July and will look at final budget recommendations in November. I'm Isabella Liu, IPR News.
1: The Republican primary for Iowa's 2nd Congressional District features two candidates with experience in the Iowa legislature. Charlie McClintock is the current Iowa senator. He's an Iowa Army National Guard veteran who retired from a law enforcement career last year. Joe Mitchell was elected to the Iowa House at the age of 21 and served two terms. He's a real estate developer from Clear Lake and worked for the Trump administration as a regional director for HUD. Mitchell says Iowans want someone who will fight for them in Congress.
5: They want somebody to stand up against special interests, that's going to stand up against the lobby at leadership at times. And I'm that person. I've been willing to call out my own party.
1: Mitchell says he supports term limits, fiscal responsibility, and strong border security. It's 8:07. This is IPR News.
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Woodstock by Joni Mitchell. She actually did not attend Woodstock in 1969. She just heard about it secondhand from her then boyfriend, Graham Nash, yes, of the Hollies, Crosby, Stills, Nash & Young. Anyway, she was really inspired by the things that he told her about and also reports that she saw on TV, and she was so bummed that she missed out, so she wrote that song. Before that, we heard Regret by New Order. I'm Tressa Glass. I have Marvin Gaye. I've got Prince on the way. But right now, it's Suki Waterhouse with her latest Back in Love.

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Burning by the Yeah Yeah Yeahs. 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I'm Tressa Glass here on Studio One, 94.1 FM Des Moines. Next up, it's new music from Maya Hawk, everyone's favorite Nepo baby, and I say that with love. I really do feel like people love Maya Hawk. You might recognize her as Robin from Stranger Things, or you might recognize her as Uma Thurman and Ethan Hawke's daughter. Either way, she has a new album out. It got like a 7.3 on Pitchfork, which is pretty darn impressive. This is Green Dragon by Maya Hawk.

0: The Real Me by The Who. Before that was You Never Know by Wilco. You are listening to Studio One, 94.1 FM, Des Moines. I'm your host, Tressa Glass. I've got Portugal the Man and the new song from Goose on the way. Next, it's Iowa's very own River Glen with I Wanna Love Ya. Stick around.
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0: That's the latest from the band Goose with Good to Be. Before that was Portugal the Man, Tanana. Hey, I'm Tressa Glass here on member-supported Studio One, 94.1 FM, Des Moines. We've got the latest from the Tedeschi Trucks Band on the way, but next, it's a Beck song. This is an oldie. This is quintessential Beck. Apparently, this song was featured in an episode of Malcolm in the Middle. I am gathering that because there's a lot of comments on the YouTube video of people who came here from a water park episode of Malcolm in the Middle. Does that mean anything to anyone? Anyway, Mixed Business is next.
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Future Soul by the Tedeschi Trucks Band. Before that was Mixed Business by Beck. Hey, I'm Tressa Glass here on Member Supported Studio One. I have the Revivalists on the way. I've also got new music from Tank and the Bangas coming up. Right now, Who Knows by Daniel Caesar.

0: That's the latest from Tank and the Bangas called Move. If you're not familiar with Tank and the Bangas, they actually won NPR's Tiny Desk Contest in 2017, and they won a Grammy in 2025 for Best Spoken Word Poetry Album. Hey, I'm Tressa Glass. Thanks for hanging out with me on Studio One. I've got Midnight Oil on the way. Next is Hoodoo Gurus with Bittersweet.
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3: The One with artists you won't hear anymore.

Beds Are Burning by Midnight Oil. That song is a prime example of the band's longtime commitment to elevating indigenous issues. They actually performed that song during the closing ceremony of the 2000 Summer Olympics without the permission of the International Olympic Committee because of the political message the song sends. And you know who this actually reminds me of? The Australian group Amyl and the Sniffers. They're big in kind of like, I'd say, indie punk circles right now. They are very, very vocal about indigenous issues as well. I'm Tressa Glass here on Studio One. I've got the latest from Jack White on the way. It's a banger. It's called G.O.D. and the Broken Ribs. Right now, the Afghan Whigs, House of I.

0: Doll Parts by Hole. Before that was G.O.D. and the Broken Ribs by Jack White. Hey, I'm Tressa Glass here on Studio One. I've got all kinds of great tunes headed your way. We're going to hear from the Brighton, England band Lambrini Girls. Lambrini is apparently a very popular pear cider in the UK. And Lambrini Girls are not the only band from Brighton that we are playing right now. We're also playing a band called Lime Garden. I would love to take a trip to Brighton and see what is going on over there. What is with all these great girl bands? I've also got one of the most underrated romantic songs in the whole world coming up after that. We'll talk about it later. Next, David G. Smith from right here in Iowa with River Gonna Talk. Stick around.
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0: That's our Studio One recording of When We Were Stars by Guster. We captured that last time they were in town. Before that was Out of My League by Fits in the Tantrums. And yes, I think that's a very underrated love song. Like, come on, 40 days, 40 nights, I waited for a girl like you to come and save my life. And then he's like, you were more than just a dream. Ugh, the best. Am I right, ladies? Hey, I'm Tressa Glass here on Studio One. I've got great music on the way, including potentially my actual pick for most romantic song of all time. I'm very biased, though, because I used it at my wedding. So, you know. Next up, though, is Monrovia with Heavyfoot. Stick around.
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Because, you know, Omaha is only a two-hour drive from Des Moines. I do it all the time because I have to go to that airport. It's a whole long story, but it's a very easy drive. And one concert that is coming up is Big Thief, who we're going to listen to next. Big Thief is coming to Valair Ballroom here in Des Moines on August 17th. That is going to certainly be a great show. Let's listen to their song UFOF by Big Thief.

0: Come Hither by Triple Elvis. Before that was Coffee by Sylvan Esso. Hey, I'm Tressa Glass here on Studio One. If you follow us on Instagram, then you know that we post all kinds of cool stuff on there, including upcoming shows and free concert ticket giveaways frequently. And in this economy, we need all the free concert tickets we can get, am I right? Our handle is IPR Studio One. Highly recommend giving us a follow. You can also give me a follow, too. My handle is Tressa, IPR, T-R-E-S-S-A, IPR. Love to see you over there. Coming up, another artist that is coming to Des Moines soon. Kurt Vile will be here in November. We're going to hear his latest Chance to Bleed next. And also, we're going to hear my wedding song after that. We'll talk about it more later.
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Ready to Let You Down by Joseph, the band of sisters out of Portland. Before that, Harvest Moon by Neil Young. Yes, that was my wedding song. I gave my husband like 3 options and let him decide because I'm a benevolent dictator. And he picked Harvest Moon. I love that song so much. Number one, I love fall. It's got cozy fall vibes. Number two, it's about the enduring power of love. A lot of songs focus on kind of just that initial spark of excitement when you're falling in love with someone, but songs don't always address what it's like to have known someone for years and still be in love with them and still respect and admire them. And I just love that. I think it's honestly a kind of a unique song for that reason. Number three, it was used in one of my favorite HBO limited series, Big Little Lies. Listen, that show's soundtrack pops off. If you know, you know. Anyway, I'm Tressa Glass here on Studio One. Thanks for hanging out with me if you're still listening. Sam Fender is up next. This is a track off his People Watching album that he released a new version featuring the one and the only Olivia Dean. It makes the song even better, in my opinion. This is Rain Me In by Sam Fender featuring Olivia Dean.

0: That was Cowboy Junkies with Sweet Jane here on Studio One. Before that was Rein Me In by Sam Fender featuring Olivia Dean. I'm Tressa Glass. I've got Brett Denon. I've got the other Brighton band we're playing right now, Lime Garden, on the way. It's a great song, a banger, if you will. Next is John Batiste with Freedom. Stick around.
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0: Stay in Your Lane by Courtney Barnett. Before that was All Bad Parts by Lime Garden, a band out of Brighton, England. I'm Tressa Glass. Thanks for hanging out with me on Studio One. I'm getting ready to hand things over to CC Mitchell. The Velvet Underground is playing next.
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I love the backstory to the new Muse album out June 26th. It's going to be space themed and named the Wow Signal. The Wow Signal is a radio signal they detected in 1977 that suggests the existence of extraterrestrial life. You'll know I am obsessed with aliens. I've watched Encounters on Netflix God knows how many times. And exciting recent news for us UFO enthusiasts. Dr. Hal Puthoff, former Advanced Aerospace Weapon System Applications Program advisor and a CIA-funded researcher, made a claim on Steve Bartlett's The Diary of a CEO podcast this past Thursday. He said that the U.S. has recovered four distinct species of extraterrestrial life from crashed UFOs. Oh my gosh, I hope that is true. I feel like there's been more alien news lately more than ever, and y'all know I believe all of it. Anyways, we just heard one from the latest Muse record, or the upcoming Muse record. The track was Be With You, and the Velvet Underground got us started off with Rock and Roll. I'm Cece Mitchell, and you're tuned to Studio One, 94.1 Des Moines, 88.9 Bondurant, and everywhere on your smart speaker. I'm here with you until 3 today. Now let's hear one from Cannons.

0: So I'm finally done with the landscaping at the new house. So I got to cross over into veggie garden territory this past weekend. I went to Good Greenhouse in northern Des Moines, and I got a bunch of really good stuff. I got carrot seeds and green bean seeds and some starts. I got Genovese basil for my Italian dishes and Thai basil for my Asian dishes. And of course, being in zone 5B as we are, I got some tomato plants. I got some Romas and some big beefs for our different little meals this summer. I'm so excited to watch those plants grow. We just heard Planting Tomatoes, the Record Store Day 2026 exclusive from Lucy Dacus here on Studio One. And Snow Patrol before that brought us Shut Your Eyes. We'll hear the latest from Beth Orton and Kevin Morby here in the next 15 minutes. You're tuned to Studio One on Iowa Public Radio. I'm CeCe Mitchell.
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That was Avalon, the title track to the eighth and final studio album from Roxy Music back in 1982. And the Bottle Rockets before that brought us Radar Gun. 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Beth Orton has a new album coming out on June 26th. It's going to be called The Ground Above. Let's hear the single, Waiting.

0: That's one of my good friends' go-to karaoke tracks. I think it makes a really good karaoke song because it has that element of showing off your voice a little bit, but everybody still does know it and can sing along. It was Dreams by the Cranberries here on Studio One. Kevin Morby before that with one from his brand new 8th studio album, Little Wide Open. It just came out this past Friday. We heard Javelin. Stay tuned for tunes from the Iowa supergroup Middle Western here in just a few. I'm Cece Mitchell. And you're tuned to Studio One.
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0: Keep On Pushing by Curtis Mayfield and The Impressions. Right after Foles brought us 2 a.m. and Swap Meet got us started off with their latest I Know. Coming up at the first part of the noon hour, a duet between a couple of Hinterland acts and a Hinterland alum that we'll be seeing at Valor Ballroom this June. It's Studio One. I'm Cece Mitchell.
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This year's Hinterland act, Beba Doobie, together with last year's Hinterland standouts, the Marias, on All I Did Was Dream of You. Beba Doobie is, of course, one of the most visible Waysian icons right now. Myself being a Waysian icon also, if you will. I will be posted up at the Celebration Festival in downtown Des Moines this weekend. Studio One's going to have a photo booth set up near the Miffy statue in Western Gateway Park in downtown Des Moines. Celebration is just one of the best festivals of Des Moines summers, I would say. It's definitely the best foodie festival. There's a little bit of something for every Asian food lover out there. Or, you know, if you have a more limited palate, there's going to be something for you as well. There's like ping pong tournaments, a bunch of cultural performances.

0: Iowa City artist and Little Village magazine owner Jordan Sellergren with This Love is a Dull Ache here on Studio One. You two before that brought us Vertigo and Infinite Dream Festival. Former headliner Patti Smith got us started off with Because the Night. The latest from The Last Dinner Party and Jalen Naganda is on its way. You're tuned to Studio One. I'm Cece Mitchell.
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You're tuned to Studio One. I'm Cece Mitchell. The last dinner party got us started off. Studio One's going to be co-presenting their show at Val Air Ballroom in West Des Moines on Thursday, June 4th. Should be an amazing show. Be sure to stop by the Studio One table while you're there. Their brand new single, Big Dog, got us started off. Natalie Merchant followed with Carnival. And just now we heard Dead End, the latest from Snail Mail. Now let's hear a new one from Jalen Naganda.

0: So my partner is bald, which I think is a great choice for him. It's way better than him holding on to as few hairs as he has left. But people are always saying the wildest things to me about my partner being bald. My favorite has been somebody said that he is the only ethical bald man they've ever met. And I always say that my partner's hair holds no secrets. We just heard from bald icon Sinead O'Connor with Mandinka. We'll hear from Olivia Rodrigo's rumored boyfriend here before the end of the hour. I'm Cece Mitchell, and this is Studio One.
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0: So Cameron Winter has been seen on some dinner dates with Olivia Rodrigo lately. They have not confirmed a rumored relationship, but they are looking like there's something going on there. We just heard Cameron Winter and his band Geese with Cobra. We'll be seeing Geese at the Hinterland Festival this summer. Father John Misty before that with his brand new track, The Payoff. We'll hear some throwbacks from Dusty Springfield and Lana Del Rey here in the first part of the 1 o'clock hour. I'm Cece Mitchell, and you're tuned to Studio One.
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If You Change, new music from Widow's Peak here on Studio One. Dusty Springfield before that with a track I know all the lyrics to because it was on SingStar for the PS2. It was Son of a Preacher Man. I'm Cece Mitchell and you're tuned to Studio One. 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

0: 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We just heard the single Victim of Luck. Right after Lana Del Rey brought us Video Games. We'll hear from a Live at the Temple Concert Series alum here in the next 5 minutes. 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I'm CeCe Mitchell.
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final installation in this past season's Live at the Temple concert series was this past Saturday. Carla Bonoff. It was a great show. Be sure to head to dmpa.org to check out the lineup for this coming season of the Live at the Temple series. Y'all know I give my little curtain speech at the beginning of each show, so there's a lot of good acts coming. And if you don't even care for the music, come to see my curtain speech, of course. You can see that whole lineup on DesMoinesPerformingArts.org or dmpa.org. We just heard from a Live at the Temple concert series alum, Suzanne Vega, with Left of Center. Before that, Gang of Four brought us Damaged Goods. I'm Cece Mitchell, and you're tuned to Studio One. Now let's hear brand new music from one of my favorite artists, Caroline Rose.

0: So I got diagnosed with binocular vision dysfunction last year, and that diagnosis has changed my life for the better in so many ways. If you have ADHD or are always seeing a little bit blurry, I definitely recommend getting checked out for that. It has changed my life putting on these prism glasses. We just heard the song that I think I texted my boyfriend when I got these glasses for the first time. It was I Can See Clearly Now by Jimmy Cliff here on Studio One, right after the latest from Death Cab for Cutie, whom we'll be seeing at Harrister Cove and Council Bluffs this July. We heard Riptides. Stay tuned for Davenport's Soul True here in just a few. I'm CC Mitchell, and this is Studio One.
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0: the gas prices lately? Have you kind of second-guessing how you want to celebrate America 250 this summer? Maybe listening to that song is a good start. It was 4th of July by Galaxy 500 here on Studio One. Right after Margaret Glassby brought us Act Natural and New Houndmouth got us started off, we heard Tiger Blood. We'll hear new Mount Joy and Gigi Perez here in the 2 o'clock hour before Tony Danair takes over at 3. You're listening to Studio One. I'm Cece Mitchell.
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We just heard the lead single, Picking Dragon's Pockets. I'm Cece Mitchell, and you're tuned to Studio One, 94.1 Des Moines, 88.9 Bondurant, and everywhere on the new and improved Studio One.org. Now let's hear some Amos Lee.

0: If a Tree Falls in the Woods by Iowa City's Penny Peach here on Studio One. Right after My Morning Jacket brought us Holding On to Black Metal, and Joe Cocker got us started off with Feeling All Right. We'll hear recent tunes from Arlo Parks and the Props here in the next 10 minutes. You're listening to Studio One. I'm Cece Mitchell.
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Hinterland alums Mount Joy and Gigi Perez got to start it off together in their new track, In the Middle. Blur followed the OG band of Damon Albarn of Gorillaz fame. We heard their song, too. And just now, one from Arlo Parks' latest Ambiguous Desire record that was Two-Sided. Now let's hear new music from LA band The Props.

0: The future's so bright, I gotta wear shades. The 1986 track from Timbuk 3 here on Studio One, right after Iggy Pop brought us The Passenger. We'll hear one from the brand new Noah Kahan album before Tony Danner takes over at 3. You're tuned to Studio One. I'm Cece Mitchell.
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0: Sonic Youth's Kim Gordon with her recent solo track, Not Today. Right after Mitski's latest, I'll Change For You. You're listening to Studio One on Iowa Public Radio. I'm CeCe Mitchell. I'll be back tomorrow from 11 to 3. In the meantime, keep up with us on Instagram at IPR Studio One. Tony Daner's going to DJ next.
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And her new record is called In Times of Dragons, Stronger Together, featuring backing vocals from her daughter Tosh Amos. And Matt Cameron, the longtime drummer for Pearl Jam and Soundgarden, appears on that one as well, from Tori Amos. I'm Tony Daner. It's Studio One, 94.1 FM in Des Moines, wherever you are with the Studio One app. Coming up on this Tuesday afternoon, Thundercat and Mac Miller together 8 years after the tragic passing of Mac Miller. We'll also hear His Golden Messenger this hour. And right now it's Josh Ritter, a song that he played for us backstage at his concert at Hoyt Sherman Place. Look for that on the Studio One YouTube channel. It's Josh Ritter with Honeydew No Light.

0: Thundercat on Studio One off of his newest album, Distracted. That song, She Knows Too Much, featuring the late Mac Miller, who passed away in 2018. Thundercat finally got permission to release that song, and we're so glad it's here, even if we miss Mac Miller terribly. And that was Vampire Weekend in there, This Life. I'm Tony Daner. The new one from Beck is coming up on Studio One, and we'll hear from Indigo Girls.
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Closer to Fine from Indigo Girls had a moment a few years ago, finding new life in the Barbie movie many years after it was first released. That was just so cool. I'm Tony Daynor at Studio One, 94.1 FM in Des Moines, online at studio1.org. We have a new one from Beck coming up after His Golden Messenger. The new album is out now. It's called I'm People. If you were at the Greenbelt Music Festival last May in Clive, His Golden Messenger played a very abbreviated set. It was sadly cut short due to the weather. It was a giant bummer for everyone, but they promised they would come back and play a full set someday. Here's His Golden Messenger in the middle of it.

0: Big Audio Dynamite, or BAD if you want to call them that. That is the project that Mick Jones of The Clash founded after he unceremoniously left The Clash. We just heard The Globe right after the new one from Beck. It was Ride Lonesome. I'm Tony Daner. It's Studio One, 94.1 FM in Des Moines. 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You might have heard that one on TikTok. Also, the Iowa City band Second Half. And we've got a couple you will definitely recognize all coming up on Studio One.
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0: guided by voices on Studio One, you might recognize Hold on Hope from when it was used on the TV show Scrubs back in its first season quite a long time ago. Scrubs really used music well. They might still use music well for that matter. The show has returned. I haven't watched it yet. And we heard Passion Pit. That was Take a Walk. I'm Tony Daner. The new one from Goose is coming up, and also another Iowa band from Des Moines. It's The Finesse.
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The new one from Goose is called Good to Be, and it's from their upcoming album, Big Modern. You just heard it on Studio One. I'm Tony Daner. Coming up this hour, Witch Post with a song that we're all big fans of. It's from their new EP. We'll also hear Todd Rundgren right after Cage the Elephant, a band that is back in the studio. They're celebrating 20 years together. Really looking forward to hearing what Cage the Elephant cooks up next. Here's Aberdeen.

0: I have a funny story about that song by the Des Moines band The Finesse, or at least it's funny to me. CC Mitchell and I road tripped to a festival in Des Moines they were playing at. This was several years ago, and I didn't finish my coffee before arriving at the festival, so I left it in my car because I didn't know what their beverage policy was. And they played Black Coffee, which, if you pay even a little bit of attention to the lyrics, it's not about coffee, but all I could think about was the actual literal cup of coffee that was still in my car. The Finesse on Studio One right after Band of Horses, No One's Gonna Love You. I'm Tony Daner. We have music from Rostam, Buffalo Traffic Jam, and Witch Post all coming up.
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I'm Tony Daner. Coming up on this Tuesday afternoon, all kinds of great stuff. We have Hozier a little later on. Also, new music from J. Jerome 87, Joe Newman of Alt-J, with a new solo record on the way. And we have the Black Keys, a bit of an older one, right after this newer tune from Rostam. This is Back of a Truck.

0: You may have heard me talk about this before, but my first big rock concert was Tom Petty and the Heartbreakers at Carver Hawkeye Arena back in 1980-something. I think I was in eighth grade at the time. I do not remember if they played You Got Lucky, but now I'm curious. I'm not sure how far back the archives go on setlist.fm. Might be worth checking out. And we heard the Black Keys going back to Let's Rock for that one, Low High. I'm Tony Daner. Coming up on Studio One, new music from Freako, our new favorite band here at Studio One. Also, J. Jerome 87 and Hozier.
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February, I felt the same as I do now.

0: In Your Ocean from Iron and Wine, right after new music from J. Jerome 87, the lead singer of Alt-J, with a new solo record on the way called The Canyon. That was Track and Field. I'm Tony Daner. A new one from Tank and the Bangas is coming up here on Studio One.
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Future Islands are celebrating 20 years together as a band. They've got a new collection out called From a Hole in the Floor to a Fountain of Youth. It is mostly older, previously unreleased songs and some new ones, including that one, Find Love. Future Islands on Studio One. I'm Tony Daner. Coming up on this Tuesday afternoon, a new one from Tank and the Bangas. We'll hear that one and talk about it in a few minutes. Weird Nightmare also coming up. And here's the band New Dad. My colleagues Anthony Skanga and Lucius Pham caught them last week down in Kansas City. I bet that was a great show. Here's New Dad. This is Everything I Wanted.

0: The New Orleans band Tank and the Bangas were the winners of the 2017 NPR Tiny Desk Contest, and since then they've put out a few records, won a Grammy, and been nominated for a few more. This new album is called The Last Balloon, and the song we just heard, Move, was my Studio One Select pick for last week. Check that out at studio1.org. Tank and the Bangas, that's Move. I'm Tony Daner. Casey Musgraves and Weird Nightmare are both coming up.
1: 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Okay, that isn't exactly true. I'm not totally sure about that, but it feels like it, right? 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I'm Raina Duras. 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

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On the web, it's studio1.org. We also heard Chai. That was Donuts Mind If I Do. I'm Tony Daner. It is Tuesday afternoon. Hope you're having a great day so far. I am. The Iowa City band Crystal City is coming up. We'll also hear Charlotte Cornfield with a new one featuring a guest appearance by Buck Meek. He's in the band Big Thief. And Casey Musgrave is also coming up. Her new album's out now. We have Weird Nightmare right now. This is Where I Belong.

0: The Black Crowes on Studio One. That's their version of the Otis Redding classic, Hard to Handle. I just now remembered this. If you remember the MTV Unplugged series, LL Cool J was on that show, and they played Mama Said Knock You Out, and the piano player inserted that riff from Hard to Handle during the song. That just now popped into my head like 30 years later. Oh my gosh. And Kacey Musgraves, her new one, Dry Spell, off of the album Middle of Nowhere. I'm Tony Daner, Iowa City's Crystal City, coming up, and we'll hear from Wet Leg.
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0: Ready, Steady, Go. It's Generation X coming right after Wet Leg, who are going to be at Hinterland this year. That's going to be so much fun. They are playing on Sunday afternoon, day four of a four-day festival. We just heard Manch 2. I'm Tony Daner. Speaking of Hinterland, Biba Doobie is also going to be there. We'll hear the song she has with the Marias.
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Biba Doobie is going to be at Hinterland this year, and I'd like to think she called up the Marias to get a little bit of advice on what the festival is going to be like. The Marias, of course, were at Hinterland last year. They played a great set, and they've collaborated with Biba Doobie on that song, All I Did Was Dream of You, here on Studio One. I'm Tony Daner. I'm here for another hour on this Tuesday. We have Aaron Fuller coming in at 7 o'clock. The Sacred Souls are on the way, and we have They Might Be Giants right now from the kinda sorta live album Severe Tire Damage. And if you played the Civilization series of computer games a lot, you're going to get an extra chuckle out of this one. It's They Might Be Giants on Studio One.

0: 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I'm Tony Daner, Tyler Ballgame, Water Baby, and These Sacred Souls coming up.
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Tyler Ballgame on Studio One, whose music I think would fit really well in a Wes Anderson movie if he was into, you know, playing slightly more modern music. I Believe in Love is from Tyler Ballgame's debut album For the First Time Again. The band in there with a classic, and we heard classic sounds from The Sacred Souls on their new song that was Any Old Fool. I'm Tony Daner. It's Studio One, 94.1 FM in Des Moines. Online at studio1.org. I'm here every weekday from 3 until 7 o'clock. Aaron Fuller is coming in at 7 tonight. Before then, we'll hear Genesis Owusu. His new album is out now. We're also going to go back to Woodstock. And right now, it's Water Baby.

0: Peter Murphy on Studio One, who is a founding member of the band Bauhaus, kind of an important band in alternative music history. Cuts You Up from Peter Murphy right there. Coming after new music from Water Baby, Memory Be a Blade. I'm Tony Daner, Genesis Owusu, coming up on Studio One.
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Santana here on Studio One. Soul Sacrifice, the original studio version, was the closing track of Santana's debut album from 1969, but I think everyone considers the Woodstock version to be the official version of Soul Sacrifice. I'm Tony Danner. It's Studio One. Thanks for hanging out here on Tuesday. I have time for a few more before Aaron Fuller comes in at 7 o'clock. I'm going to leave you with Genesis Owusu. The new album's out now. It's called Red Star Woo and the Worldwide Scourge. Here's Stampede, Genesis Owusu on Studio One.

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